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Your home for TJ and Riggins in the morning, 104.7 WNOK. So we may or may not have a new number one song that you asked for in the iHeartRadio Top 99. We'll find out in a few minutes. Right now, this is number 8. It's Temper City. It's called Self-Aware, the iHeartRadio.

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1: 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In at number four, give it up for Tame Impala and Loser.

0: 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Hey, hanging out on the radio on a Monday night. What's up?
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0: 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It's Tame Impala and Jenny Dracula.

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By the way, Ariana Grande nominated for Video and Artist of the Year at the VMAs. How cool is this? You can watch it live Sunday night on CBS Paramount+. Let's go, Ari.

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I love the fact that Olivia Dean is a first-time nominee for Song of the Year at the VMAs. We're excited about that, and you can watch it live Sunday night, 7:30 Eastern, 4:30 Pacific. 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I'm rooting for you, Olivia.

Your home for TJ and Riggins in the morning, 104.7 WNOK. Love new music, love celebrating music. That's why we got the new hit list. It's on the way, coming up next. Get ready to enjoy

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1: That's right. This whole hour, it's just the best of the new music world. You deserve it. On socials, we're at New Hit List. I'm at La Crystal Rosa. Such a vibe. Tame Impala, Loser.

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1: Yep, the world of new music discovery. This hour, it's the new hit list. I'm Crystal Rosas. Audrey Hopper, she is so unhinged on Instagram. She posted a thank you to her tour crew. Shout out to Kyle and Catch Up on Visuals, to the crowd in Europe and the UK. Shout out to the band. Shout out to me. Yeah, shout out to me. Audrey Hopper, sue me here. I knew you'd

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1: Ayo, we are the new hit list. This artist, Jamie Miller, coming up. He's part of Jonas Brothers' Burning Up Tour all over again.

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Your home for TJ and Riggins in the morning, 104.7 WNOK. All right, what's going on? It's Hayes. I'm checking in. Can we talk about the last day of summer? Today's it. After today, it's officially fall. I'm kind of getting a little anxiety over this. I don't know. You, or is that just me?

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Zara Larsson crushed it at the iHeartRadio Music Festival. 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

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Guaranteed human.

0: 104.7 WNOK. One of my favorite songs I get to play for you right there from Dominique Fike. It's called Baby Doll. How we feeling? Are we doing okay? I got to say this. The iHeartRadio Music Festival is done for this year. However, it's going to live on through Hulu and Disney Plus starting October 1st. In case you missed any of it, I mean, a lot of the highlights coming out of Vegas. Cardi B, a lot of people are talking about. Matter of fact, they did the House of Music outside where they did activations for different artists. Cardi B went out to check it out herself, her own activation. I thought that was really cool. A lot of people talking about the Goo Goo Dolls. Of course, BTS was amazing on Friday night. October 1st, Disney Plus and Hulu. We get to relive it again or see it for the first time.
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104.7 WNOK, the Midlands' number one hit music station. So we had the iHeartRadio Music Festival last weekend, and this coming weekend, we've got the Global Citizen Festival happening in Central Park, New York City. We'll tell you all about that and how you can make a difference. Give me like 15 minutes. We'll tell you all the details. Right now, it's Teddy Swims and Mr. Know-It-All.

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What's happening is Hayes. Let me know what you want to hear. You got a shout out? You got a celebration? Hit me up. 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Tell me your name, where you're listening, and what's going on.

1047 WNOK, the Midlands number one hit music station. Giving some love to Taylor, nominated for Video and Artist of the Year at the VMAs, live on Sunday night. Paramount Plus, CBS, celebrating Taylor in the VMAs. I like it.

104.7 WNOK, the Midlands' number one hit music station. So as you say goodbye to summer, grab an ice cream cone because it is the last day of summer. It's also National Ice Cream Cone Day, and it's also National Elephant Appreciation Day. So say goodbye to summer, grab an ice cream cone, go look at an elephant, and celebrate. Teddy Swims, it's Mr. Know-It-All.

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1: My gosh, did you see what happened with the release of the iPhone 18 the other day that went viral? Oh, we got to talk about this. Give me about 10 minutes. It is too funny.

0: 104.7 WNOK, the Midlands' number one hit music station. What's good? It is Hayes. Thanks for listening to the radio. I appreciate you. If you're a fan of toys, this was a big deal this week. They announced that Toys R Us is planning to open 120 new standalone U.S. stores before the 2026 holiday season. If you remember, Toys R Us around the country started to close down. They filed bankruptcy in 2017. And now they're saying, you know what? It's time to make a comeback. And I'm okay with that because as a kid, there was nothing like going into a local Toys R Us and just enjoying it. Taylor's on the way with I Knew It, I Knew You. We got Bruno Mars coming up with Risk It All.
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Showing some love to Bruno Mars. He is nominated for Video and Artist of the Year at the VMAs. You can watch it live on Sunday night, 4:30 Pacific and 7:30 Eastern. It's going to be on CBS. It's going to be on Paramount+. And it's the VMAs. How can you not want to watch the VMAs? I'm excited about it.

0: Your home for TJ and Riggins in the morning, 104.7 WNOK. So many great songs this hour for you as we get your Tuesday morning going. Teddy Swims on the way with Mr. Know-It-All. Olivia Rodrigo is coming up in minutes.
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104.7 WNOK, the Midlands' number one hit music station. Giving some love to Taylor Swift. By the way, she's nominated for a couple different VMAs on Sunday night. Going to be on CBS and Paramount Plus, 4:30 Pacific, 7:30 Eastern. Taylor is nominated for Video and Artist of the Year at this year's VMAs. Sunday night, let's go.

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What's up? 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
2: Oh, hey, hey. We got the high energy going already this morning. Not just high energy, pure energy. We're my 80s kids. We're my 80s kids. Come on now.
3: Well,
4: pure energy.
3: I'm kids. Are we considered 90s kids? I always say 80s because I was born in the 80s.
2: Yeah, I think you usually look at it like for your most formative years, wherever that was. So that would have been 90s for y'all.
3: Has that happened yet for me?
2: No.
3: Formative.
2: You're so young.
3: So I mean, because I'm so stupid.
2: Okay. I was just explaining to Lindsay.
4: Lindsay.
2: That's her name. Lindsay, that she's wearing a Louisiana themed hat today. I thought maybe she's getting ready for her trip to New Orleans this weekend. Her hat reads Pelican across the front. It just says Pelican. And that's the Louisiana state bird.
3: Love it.
2: But she's not wearing it because of that.
3: I'm wearing it because I went to the Pelican Penitentiary.
2: That's right.
3: Wait, is there... Somebody asked me where my hat was from, and I said it, and I said it wrong because someone then said, oh, the prison? And I went, no, but...
2: What?
3: I guess there's a Pelican Bay and a Pelican Hill. I don't know. I got it mixed up. And they were like, oh, you've been to the penitentiary.
2: But you said the Pelican Penitentiary?
3: Yeah, I just said that. But there's a penitentiary called Pelican something.
2: Pelican Bay, Pelican
3: Hill, Bay,
2: Pelican Face.
3: Wait,
2: you got a pelican? Look at Liz. That girl got a pelican face. Face looking like a damn pelican.
3: I feel like that's super, like shiesty. Like don't. That's rude.
2: What, to say you got a pelican face?
3: Yeah, because there's.
2: It just means you got jowls.
4: Oh,
3: you got a gullet.
2: Yeah.
3: I watch True Life. I have a what are these called? A guzzler or something? Yeah.
2: The turkey neck thing.
3: Turkey neck. Yeah. Yeah. What? I forgot what it's called, but I watched that one time and I was like, I cannot get that. So I'm doing my exercises.
4: Wow, MTV was really going all in with the programming. True Life. I have a gobbler or whatever.
3: A gobbler. Yeah.
4: Really? Yeah. Hitting the demo between the eyes there.
2: I have high Helens.
4: Yeah. Goodness gracious.
2: Well, today is National Ice Cream Cone Day. Mm. And Lindsay, you do eat ice cream, don't you?
3: I do. It's got to be, you know, I've got to crave it. I don't just eat it all the time.
2: Yeah, women love ice cream, but only at a certain time. You know, because they get too cold or, you know, whatever. There's always something. But this is ice cream cone day. And I always prefer the old-fashioned cake cone.
3: Same.
2: To the waffle cone.
4: Oh, yeah.
3: And I like it kind of stale.
2: Mm-hmm. Yeah. I like the part where when you first bite it, it's kind of soggy where you've been licking it.
3: Yes.
4: Yeah. Yeah, that's the best part.
2: Because you can hurt yourself it's almost like a giant piece of Captain Crunch when you get to the end of it. when you get to the foot of the cone.
4: Yeah.
2: That'll tear up roof of your mouth and make you gleek.
4: It's true. Nice.
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0: 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The TJ and Riggins Show with Lindsay. Your day sounds a lot better with us in it.
1: Lindsay, are you on the toilet?
2: Yeah, I'm sitting right here.
1: She just lifted a whole roll of toilet paper there like she's about to use it. You know what I'm saying?
2: Well, you never know what I'm doing with toilet paper these days.
1: Mm-hmm. Wow. So those, all of those home renovations and everything must really have y'all strapped. Because you got the poor man's Kleenex there.
2: Yeah. I have these cute little, they're real thin cylinder. They're more cute than anything functional, but Kleenex things. And I refuse to bring it in here because I use so many this hour of the day. When I wake up, I use so many.
1: Riggins, do you use Kleenex or toilet paper?
3: Toilet paper.
1: You don't have any Kleenex?
3: No.
2: It's a millennial thing.
1: No, I mean, I don't know what happened. We used to have Kleenex in all of the bathrooms all of the time at my house. But now only the guest bathroom has it.
2: Oh. I think what happened is y'all stopped getting sick from your kids bringing home junk.
1: You think?
2: Yeah.
1: But you know, they're not made out of the same material, toilet paper and Kleenex.
2: No way.
1: That's why if you throw a Kleenex in the toilet, it doesn't even sink.
3: I never thought about that.
1: Mm-hmm. Yeah.
2: Kleenex feels a lot better on the nose.
1: Yeah.
3: Yeah. I mean, I'll blow my nose with a piece of paper. I've done it many times.
1: And those paper towels out of the bathroom. That crunk, crunk, crunk, that crank machine thing, brown.
2: Yeah.
1: Like those paper towels that would make Taco Bell go, hey, our napkins are linen compared to that.
2: Yeah. We have plush.
1: Because, you know, Taco Bell was the first restaurant, fast food place to switch to those old nasty, rough napkins, those brown ones.
3: Were they?
1: Yeah.
2: I feel like they're not even absorbent for food.
1: Yeah. They're not. Now, when we have paper napkins at my house, they're the, what are they called?
2: The thick.
1: Yeah, they got little designs on them.
2: Like Chinette.
1: Yeah, something like that. But they're the fancy ones.
2: Ooh, you fancy.
1: Because I used to always use a dish towel.
3: Yeah.
1: As a napkin.
3: Sure.
2: Wait, like when you were eating?
1: Yeah.
2: Oh.
1: Yeah. Not one that you were going to use on the dishes after that, but just I'd always use a towel.
2: Huh.
1: And for some reason, that bothered my wife.
2: I think.
1: You know.
2: It bothers me thinking about it.
1: Maybe because, you know, I get chili stains and whatnot on her good dish towels. That might have been part of the reason.
2: Could have been it. Say so.
3: Yeah. Guys don't typically have nice, you know,
1: vanity
3: nice dish towels. Vanity Fair.
1: Those are the kind of napkins. Vanity Fair.
2: Yes.
1: Yeah. We have a dish towel. My wife has one hanging from the oven door that her friend Debbie gave her that it's like some kind of a artwork on it, and it says something about friends, and it says Jody and Debbie. But it looks like Jody and Debbie live in the house together, like a husband couple in the kitchen. It's like Jody and Debbie's house.
2: I love that.
1: Petite.
2: Who lives here? Oh, Jody and Debbie.
3: TJ he's like a roommate to the two lesbians.
1: Yeah, it's like a threes company with lesbians.
2: Yeah.
0: The perfect start to the day. 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
1: Hey, thanks so much for listening. We appreciate you. And we're just ripping it up this morning already. Just turn it up, man. Turn this morning a new one.
8: The ripping and the tearing.
9: I'm thinking of that.
8: Still get creeped out by that guy. TJ was really critical of Giselle Bündchen, or as he calls her, what do you call her? Giselle Panties Bündchen. When the Patriots lost the Super Bowl years ago, and there was that clip that went viral of Giselle after the Super Bowl. And she was being critical of somebody else on the Patriots. I don't even remember what the
1: receivers. I think it may have been Julian Edelman or somebody. One of the Patriots receivers, I think, she was talking trash about.
8: She said something about, like, my husband throws the ball, they just have to catch it, or something like that. Something,
9: God.
8: You know, as she was getting into an elevator and leaving the stadium. And I remember when that happened, the next day we came in to do the show, and Ace and TJ were really critical, but TJ especially said, what was your complaint about it, that wives shouldn't be involved?
1: Yeah, because she stirred up trouble for him at work.
8: Yeah.
1: Because it was a PR problem, and you know, then he's got to deal with his teammates and got to go smooth over with his receivers. Hey man, my wife's just, I mean, don't pay attention. You know, she was emotional. She's foreign. You know how them foreigners are, you know, stuff like that.
8: Well, there's, you know, this fight over the weekend at the NASCAR race in Bristol. It was Ryan Blaney, who's a driver. He's 32, was fighting with this young guy named Carson Hocevar, and who's 23. And they got into a fist fight. And it was really quick and it was over fast, but it was all over the place over the weekend. We talked about it yesterday, but I didn't see that Ryan Blaney's wife is now on social media saying all kinds of crazy stuff about this younger guy. Have you seen this?
9: No. Yeah.
1: Well, I didn't see it. As soon as I got off the air yesterday from here and walked out into the hall, I was hit with it from Little Miss NASCAR Gossip.
9: Yeah.
1: Which is my wife, Jody.
8: So Ryan Blaney, one of the guys in this fist fight, his wife, who is a former Miss Hooters International.
1: Mm-hmm. Yeah.
8: Which I don't know much about, but I'm sure it's a prestigious title to hold.
1: Yep.
8: Anyway, yeah, well, that's what I've heard. Okay. She got on social media and she said, I'm not surprised by the number 77 aggressive behavior with the criminal record he has. So she's referring to the young guy. Yeah. Mm. She's making the implication that he has a criminal record.
9: Stay in your lane.
1: And what?
8: Somebody commented and said, you don't know that. And she said, well, I said allegedly, and it looks like he paid to have it covered up or something along those lines. Now, she did put the word allegedly in there, but she's in there commenting on social media.
1: Now, here's the thing. I called it when this happened. We were watching it, and I said, Ryan Blaney went over there not wanting to fight. He went over there just to be aggressive and to, like, shake him, and thought he was maybe getting a little pushing or whatever. Carson Hocevar saw that he needed to defend himself and punched him twice quickly. Ryan Blaney is a very nice guy. I met him not long ago and talked to him a little bit. He's super, super nice. And he said, he came back on a podcast and said, yeah, I got my kick.
8: He did.
1: You know, I went over there, and to be honest, I wasn't looking to punch or anything. I just wanted to kind of, and he did exactly what I said, and he ended up getting punched. Now, what I'm looking at is these two guys have it settled.
8: Yeah.
1: Now, you got the wife.
9: Always saying.
1: It always is. Giselle Panty Bündchen all over again.
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0: and people affected are urged to call this number. Blah, blah, blah, blah. All right, now you
1: I don't like this wording. I don't like this.
0: Yeah, but I could get Lindsay's dad to teach me, Riggins. You know, he's an old school radio newsman.
2: That'd be so cool.
0: Mm-hmm. Yeah. Yeah. Maybe we should both get him to do lessons for us to see what it sounds like. You and me, Riggins.
1: Yeah.
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0: 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The TJ and Riggins Show with Lindsay. Your day sounds a lot better with us in it.
8: Well, there is a new trend when it comes to posing in pictures for the ladies. You know, the duck face was a thing for a while, and, you know, the chuck of the deuce was a thing. And I still see this one from time to time where a woman will put her hand behind her ear like she's pushing her hair back and then looking at the ground.
9: Yeah.
8: You know, I used to make fun of it. And, Alexis was on our show at the time. She used to get mad because I would make fun of that. And she would do it. That's why she would get mad, because she would do the pose. Hand behind the ear and then looking at the ground. Like,
10: Love that pose.
8: We're all models, you know.
10: You don't even get it.
8: But now this one's called the boob rest. Oh. Now, at first I thought, you know, when I saw the story, it said trending new pose, the boob rest. I thought it was, they were taking funny pictures, like where women would put their boobs up on a table, like they're resting up on the table. They need rest from, you know, carrying them around.
9: Yeah.
8: But it's actually just putting your hand over your chest, in a pose when you see your picture is about to be taken, because it's just like, oh, you caught me off guard here. Oh, you know, just
10: to me,
8: like your, it's got, I guess, the boob rest, because your hand is resting upon your bosom. But it's just, I mean, it's just another indication that our society is just completely
10: mental
8: fake. Like, there's nothing authentic about our society anymore. Everything's artificial. Everything's, you know, made up. Everything is just fake.
10: Mm-hmm.
8: I'm not really standing there like, oh, hi. Oh, you've got a camera. Oh, hand to the chest. Oh,
10: I'm taking the boob rest myself over the boob rest on someone else. You know what I'm talking about? The girls that put their hand over the man's.
8: On the man's chest.
10: Yeah.
8: Oh. I thought you meant when girls in pictures grab each other's boobs.
10: Oh, yeah. Well,
11: my favorite.
10: I love that.
8: But I don't like the pose where the hand is on the man's chest.
10: I have a friend that is relentless. Every photo, her and her boyfriend or husband or, you know, whatever at the time, she would do this pose every time.
8: Well, you know, I've always been very critical of the guy who can't take a picture without his hand being on his wife's butt or his girlfriend's butt.
10: Yeah.
8: You know, say, come on.
10: Yeah. Hand placement is so important, guys.
8: Yeah.
10: If you're listening.
8: Oh. But I don't know how that's going. I mean, they've shown a bunch of celebrities in this article that I saw. They showed a bunch of pictures of celebrities doing the boob rest thing. But I mean, the moving of your head and, you know, kind of, you know, stretching your neck out, that all makes sense to make your face look, you know, little tricks to make your face look thinner or whatever. But just these fake, you might as well just be planking. Yeah. Let me plank real quick.
11: Remember planking?
8: Planking and owling is one I liked even better. Sit up on a table or something, like an owl would be perched up there. That was always fun. Oh,
11: we got to, it's taken off on the internet. We got to do some owling.
8: Plank. Everybody's got to do a plank. Get it out there.
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13: Oh, we're getting it, baby, getting it. Digging, digging, digging. That's what we're doing. Playing. We just playing around. Ooh. Nothing serious. Now, you know, most of the time when I see these quote-unquote life coaches and these relationship experts, they don't know what they're talking about, and I will scoff at them. And if I scoff at them in a non-angry way, that's rare, because usually they just make me mad.
14: Yeah.
13: But I have found, because Regan sent it to me, a a life coach, a more of a relationship expert that makes more sense than any of them I've ever heard. And this is actually legit stuff. And he's giving tips on how to de-escalate an argument with your girlfriend. Listen.
14: Here's a list of things that you want to say to your girlfriend to de-escalate the argument. Number one, I knew you were going to do this. This shows that you're always one step ahead. And a man that's always one step ahead is a man that's worth following. Number two, my ex never did this. This will get her to realize that there's a standard that needs to be upheld when it comes to dealing with you. Number three, calm down. This will also help further de-escalate the situation. Number four, are you done? This shows that you are listening to what she's saying and you're willing to listen before you speak. Number five, okay. This shows that you listen to everything that she said and is willing to move forward. Follow me for more tips and tricks.
15: I'm going to kill this guy.
13: Yeah, he left one out, I think.
15: What?
13: Which was the one that I always will tell men to do with their husbands and wives that never fails. Where you take your index finger and put it over her lips and go, shh, shh, shh, shh.
15: That is the worst one.
13: Do that.
15: That's the worst one you could ever add. I'm cutting that finger off.
13: Or say, you know, I love to hear you speak, but I wish you'd let me finish. That's another good one. It sounds like this guy's a TJ protege to me.
16: You're not kidding.
13: All of those, that was all solid advice.
15: Yeah. You shouldn't be out in the wild. We gotta capture this guy.
16: I love my ex never did this. I mean, that is diabolical.
13: There's an expectation.
15: So bad.
16: I love it. Yeah, calm down is a classic.
13: Mm-hmm.
16: Because they always say, like, no one ever calms down when they get told to calm down.
13: And you know why? It's because other women have said that's terrible to tell a woman to calm down when she's being, you know, completely crazy.
16: Mm-hmm.
13: So women start saying, that is the worst thing you can say. Well, do they all believe that, or did one of them say it and then they all fell in line?
15: I always thought it stemmed from your parents telling you calm down, like as a kid. So it makes it seem like authority over.
13: No, it is because women are never supposed to be criticized for their emotions.
15: Well, yeah.
13: And if they're going nuts, if y'all are going nuts and somebody tells you to calm down, then they're telling you your emotions don't matter. I have a right to go nuts.
15: Right.
13: Is what it is.
15: You're making me crazy.
13: Exactly.
15: Yeah.
13: Yeah, that's it. So shh.
16: Okay.
15: Yeah. My ex never did this. You about to have two exes, okay?
13: I love it.
17: The perfect start to the day. This is the TJ and Reagan Show with Lindsay.

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15: All right, here we go. 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
16: Hey, Lindsay.
17: Hey.
16: Hey, calm down.
15: Yeah. Oh.
17: I'm calm.
15: Calm down.
16: Calm down more.
15: Okay.
16: We just had a great clip of a guy telling how to de-escalate an argument with your significant other. And something tells me they would not work well in practice. But if you missed any part of that, go listen to the podcast.
17: What's funny is I don't mind when you tell me to calm down. I'm like, I know, I'm crazy right now.
16: But if Kyle said that, it would be game over.
17: Game over.
16: TJ mentioned it earlier in the show. Today is the first day of fall. And Lindsay, do you describe yourself as a fall girly? Like,
17: yes.
16: Is that you
17: are? It's the epitome of my soul. Fall girly.
16: They are very dramatic when you start talking about seasons, especially fall. I don't know why.
15: Cute sweaters.
16: Yes. Cute sweaters, pumpkins, boots, Halloween now. That's totally for women. And I don't know.
15: We had to go to the storage building the other day to get the fall decorations out.
16: Oh, did you?
15: Yeah, get ready to go. And Jody's all about that.
16: Is that a full day when you have to go to the storage unit to get seasonal decorations?
15: No, because as you can imagine, my wife has it all, sectioned off in there.
16: Yeah.
15: It's my fall stuff. It's all my Christmas stuff. I don't know what that is. That's your mess. that whole thing. It's like, did you want me to come help you or not? I didn't, I don't need you to be criticizing me.
16: Oh, I would love to go on that trip to you to the storage unit. That would be fascinating.
17: We got a video of that.
16: I would love to see it.
15: I mean, do we really need all these fishing rods? When's the last time either one's been fishing?
17: Got a point. Unless it's been recent, which years probably.
15: Yeah.
16: Yeah, what a perfect encapsulation of like a relationship than going into somebody's storage unit and just seeing how things are organized, what the criticisms are of the other person's stuff that's in there. That would be really interesting.
15: And the only criticism I have of her is that there's too much Christmas stuff.
16: I believe that.
17: Well, can there ever be too much Christmas stuff?
15: And she'll go, well, you don't know anything about it.
16: Also true.
15: I mean, yeah, I do. I know that, less is more. I start, criticizing the way she decorates. Just to aggravate her.
16: Yeah.
15: It's always fun. De-escalates the situation.
16: Yeah, it sounds like it. So happy first day of fall. And TJ also mentioned it's National Ice Cream Cone Day, which is weird to put on the first day of fall. And TJ's pointed out that he prefers a cake cone over a waffle cone. I don't think that's controversial at all. I think it's a good opinion to have. So happy National Ice Cream Cone Day. But the animal activists are really upset with the country of Australia, the continent of Australia, because they've issued a rare catch and kill order for a great white shark that has been terrorizing locals, even killed a father late last week. So Australia rarely does this. They say, find this great white shark and kill it. But a lot of people are upset saying it's a protected species. Why are we going out? The shark's just being a shark, you know?
15: Yeah. Hey, man, it's just like the plot of Jaws. That's what Jaws was all about. It was a big great white shark killing everybody, and they said, go find him. Put a bounty out on that shark.
17: Yeah. They should hire me. I feel like I would be so good at that job. I have watched countless National Geographics about sharks. I know how to find them.
15: Out there to get them.
17: Yeah. Come on.
0: Don't go anywhere. We'll find you. We've got more of the TJ and Reagan Show with Lindsay coming up next.
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13: Yes, Lord. Dun, dun, dun, dun, dun, dun. What, Riggins? Dancing, Sale. He dancing.
14: TJ, you've been in handcuffs before, haven't you?
13: Yes.
14: And it was part of a radio prank, right?
13: Yeah, yeah. Ace and I had it lined up with the sheriff of Limestone County, Alabama, that we were going to play a joke on April Fool's Day and for them to come pretend like they were arresting us. But he turned it on us and said that he was out of town and they came and arrested us for real, quote unquote, and made us believe that nobody was in on the joke except for the sheriff. It made national news.
14: Yeah, that was a great
13: human interest story.
14: Yeah, that must have been scary, though, like for a split second, even though you knew it wasn't real. But that's got to be a scary moment, I guess.
13: Mm-hmm. Lindsay, yeah, I mean, I was scared I was about to shank somebody.
15: Came with a shank.
14: Never leaves. Lindsay, you've never been in handcuffs, right?
15: No.
14: Yeah, I didn't think so.
15: No.
14: Mm-hmm. Let me ask you a hypothetical question.
13: Not that weren't furry.
15: Well, right.
14: Come on.
15: Not even those.
14: We call these cow cuffs.
15: claustrophobic for that.
14: Would you, if totally hypothetical, but I just want you to open your mind for a second. If you could spend 6 weeks in prison, solitary confinement, but that means, you know, you would have an incredible body. It's 42 days, right? 6 weeks, 42 days total. You'd come out with an incredible body. You would know that your kids are taken care of. You wouldn't have to mess with Kyle. By the time you got out, your house would be totally renovated. Everybody's taken care of. No responsibilities. Just you focusing on yourself. You're sleeping 8 hours. You're just having all the meals cooked for you. 6 weeks in prison. Could you do it?
15: Yes. No question. Yes. You just laid it out perfectly. Yes.
14: You're rested. You know everybody's taken care of, and it's just getting rid of your responsibilities for 6 weeks.
15: You know what? You had me at good body. You could have just left it there.
13: But you wouldn't be able to have your phone.
15: Ooh.
14: No phone.
13: Or any type of entertainment at all.
15: That could be a good hiatus, though, to like clean slate.
14: Yeah, mental detox kind of thing. Social media detox. You wouldn't have social media, any of that.
15: If you could assure me I wasn't going to get hurt in any way, yeah, I'm doing it.
14: Yeah. Solitary confinement. You get 4 hours outside in the yard or whatever they call the outside. I don't know.
13: I think they only give you one.
14: 1 hour.
13: Mm-hmm.

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18: Okay, they've done a survey, and this is the kind of stuff I absolutely love. I find it very interesting, very, very interesting. They asked people, how do you usually greet each of the following when you see them. Okay, so someone you're meeting for the first time, how do you greet them? 51% said handshake, 18% said a wave or a nod, 12% said nothing physical, just a hello or a hey, and 5% said they greet a stranger with a hug.
0: I'm a hugger.
19: Bring it in.
18: Excuse me. Oh, I'm a hugger. I think it depends on who it is.
19: It's same.
18: You know, if I've got someone that I've been friends with for a while and I've never met their parents, and then all of a sudden I meet their parents after hearing about them and all that, I'll probably, you know, hug the mom.
19: Yeah.
18: Oh, I feel like I know you kind of thing.
0: Mm-hmm.
18: Nice to finally meet you.
19: Right.
0: Yeah.
18: Mm-hmm. But if it's just a, hey, this is and this is, I'm not going to go in for a hug.
0: No.
18: Especially if they're ugly.
19: It always surprises me when someone's like, I'm a hugger, and you yeah. have no idea who they are.
0: Yeah.
18: Mm-hmm. And I am a hugger. I'm an affectionate type of person.
19: But not in that situation. Mm-hmm.
18: No. But, you know, Riggins and I don't see each other in person very often. But when we do, we hug, firm embrace.
19: Sure.
18: You know?
0: Yeah, I wouldn't qualify myself as a hugger, but I think context matters. So when I see TJ, I give him a hug because, we don't see each other that often. If I see Lindsay, we don't see each other that often. I'm going to give her a hug.
19: Yeah.
0: And I think, you know, context matters in that situation, but I wouldn't consider myself a hugger.
19: But you know where our bodies have been. You know, you don't know these random people.
18: I don't know where your body has been.
0: I know where your body's been.
18: In my mind. Your body's been in my mind all day. Let's see. 2% of people said they'll greet a person with a kiss on the cheek. So you have to figure they're Europeans or something.
19: Yeah.
18: 1% said that they will greet someone new with a kiss on the lips. Man, if you want to get punched,
0: get out of here.
19: I will cough in your face.
18: let's see. It says that when asked how you greet your romantic partner, 31% say with a kiss on the lips, 5% say on the cheek, 12% say a hug, and 1% says a wave or a nod.
19: Nod. Sup, dude?
18: Yeah.
19: What about a side hug? Was that on there?
18: I guess that would count technically as a hug. You know, my wife will either throw, kind of like a goat, she'll throw her forehead at me, you know, or maybe if she feels like it, she's being a little bit more energetic, she'll push her cheek up to the air. But that's about all the effort I get, especially like if she's sitting on the couch. You know, I've always told you it's hard to hug somebody that's sitting down, especially if they won't help you at all.
0: Mm-hmm.
18: So sometimes, like if I get up on Saturday mornings and she's already up, I'll just get to the bottom of the stairs and say, hey, and give her the chin. Sup?
0: What up?
18: Yeah.
0: Jay.
19: Sup, shorty?
18: Mm-hmm.
0: JB, what up?
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11: The TJ and Riggins Show with Lindsay. Your day sounds a lot better with us in it.
12: You know, we were just talking about that hugging survey and how many people will meet someone for the first time and hug them instead of shaking hands. You know, our dearly departed brother Ace hated that. You know, he wasn't a hugger. He didn't want any part of any of that. And would almost go into a convulsion. Like, you know. I don't like all that hugging. Why has everybody got a hug?
13: Yeah.
12: But do you remember, Riggins, when the guy that we worked with named Bradley at the radio station, he was part of this class when he was in college where we went and broadcasted from their school, their broadcasting school up at App State. And he was a student there. And then he got an internship at the radio station and ultimately ended up getting hired in the promotions department. But do you remember, wasn't it him that Lindsay went to hug and he like did a side move and just kind of like a half side hug? So you got this college boy, you're thinking that he would just be thrilled to be hugging a real live girl.
13: Sure.
12: But he did. I mean, he full on like, ew, sidestepped her.
13: I totally forgot about that until you said that. It broke my heart because I was like, am I that bad? And I was in my prime, obviously. I was in my 20s. Like, I was what I thought was, you know, decent. He just couldn't be further from me.
12: Yeah, it was just maybe like a side, almost not even a full side hug, but just kind of a pat on the back kind of thing.
14: Oh.
12: Yeah.
14: He's probably just nervous.
12: No, I think what it was is he's such a good boy. He had a girlfriend that I think ended up becoming his wife that he'd had for a long time. And he probably thought, you know, that's I'm gonna sidestep this hussy. It's putting the moves on me.
13: Yeah. Just, and you know, when you're younger, you get mad about stuff. I was mad. I was like, this nerdy dude isn't going to hug me. Like, oh, it's so mean.
12: I was doing him a favor.
13: Yeah. You're welcome.
14: Well, maybe that girlfriend was putting the screws to him. You don't know.
12: Yeah. Oh, yeah. She's his wife now.
14: Oh, is that what this is? Okay. Yeah.
12: I think so.
13: Well,
14: did you have fun at work hugging all those skanks today?
12: Yeah. Did you have fun with your little cheerleader coworker?
14: Yeah. Baby, I didn't. I gave her a side hug.
13: I didn't even touch her.
12: I guess you love those fake boobs all up on you. Those hard fake boobs. I didn't know.
13: Who doesn't want these? I was so mad. He showed me.
12: But of course, none of us brought attention to it. Yeah.
13: Never.
14: No.
12: No, not at all.
13: I think he just told his entire college class what happened.
14: I believe that. I believe that.
12: Oh, man. This crazy world of radio. Am I right?
14: Right.
12: Fun. Am I right?
13: It's a good time.
14: Big fake boobs and side hugs. And
12: mm-hmm. Well, you know, that does, I could see where that would put a little shot into the female ego.
13: Yeah, a big shot. Mm-hmm. It took me way down.
12: Yeah. You ran right for the tacos.
13: Yes.
12: Put the taco down.
11: The perfect start to the day. 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
15: That's where to do it. Check out this old man. He is, his name is John Hansen, and he took advantage of the local library's no late fee day, where you can bring back an overdue library book and they will waive the late fee. The thing is, he had this overdue book. It was overdue by 132 years, and he avoided a late fee of $12,055. Wow. It was originally checked out in, what's the year? 1894, I think is what it said. And he says he doesn't even know how he got it, if it was given to him or he just found it in a stack of books. So he decided to go to his local library and turn it in, not to keep it.
14: But he doesn't even know if it came from that library.
15: I don't think he does. Well, I think he does because it had some sort of record in the back of the book. Like not a modern day library slip or something like that, but he knew it was from that library.
14: Okay.
16: And at least the $12,000 wasn't his charge. Per se, because he didn't
15: originally loan, take out the book, but it was in his possession. So I guess that does fall on you. Like you have the overdue book, so you got to pay for it.
14: Yeah. Lindsay, do you think that people rent books from the library?
16: Okay. You know what I'm saying? Yes, they're rentals, but it's free. I don't know. I've never rented a book from the library, guys.
15: When was the last time you were in a library?
16: Actually, funny enough, I just returned 3 books yesterday at the library. Me and my kids go all the time. We live right next door. We could walk to a library.
14: Oh, and gross.
16: I know. It's not my choice on a Saturday. Trust me. So we got some Sharp books. I just returned them and Brooks cried. I don't understand why we have to give them back. You said I could keep them. I never said that. So he doesn't understand the process yet, but
14: yeah.
16: I said, we rented these. I said the same thing to him. What do you say? Check them out. You check them out.
14: Yeah.
15: Check them out.
16: Whatever.
14: At the library. You know. What? A lot of pit bulls and trucks in the parking lot out there.
16: Maybe.
14: The library, the free.
16: Yeah.
14: The welfare of books.
16: Yeah.
15: Safe to say you're anti-library, TJ? You're pro bookstore, right?
14: I guess unless they hide all the conservative books, some of them will do that. They won't put them on display. They'll hide them so they don't sell.
15: Okay.
14: Yeah. As long as they don't do that, I'm fine.
15: Okay.
14: Yeah.
16: But don't hide under a bushel.
14: Mm-mm. But the library.
16: Yeah.
15: Very sketched out by that. Well, if movies are more your speed, Brad Pitt has the new movie out in theaters. It's called The Heart of the Beast. It's out this week. And this is like a great dog movie. He plays a Army Special Forces guy who was injured, I believe. And it's a survival movie with a dog. So Brad Pitt needs a little bit of good PR. So I think a dog movie is the way to go.
14: And the dog's probably not real at all, right? It's all AI probably.
15: I don't know. I've seen the trailer. It does look real, which is interesting. You'd think they'd all go AI now because they don't want the backlash of, animal activists saying, but don't use real animals, but it looks like a real German Shepherd.
14: Yeah, good. I hope they do use real ones.
15: Yeah. Doug gets to hang out with Brad Pitt all day. That's sick. Mm-hmm. Are you kidding me? We've got more next.
0: Don't go anywhere. We'll find you. We've got more of the TJ and Reagan Show with Lindsay coming up next.

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10: All right. Listen, my name is Riggins, and I'm far from a prude. By any means, I'm not a prude, but I think this is a little too much. You remember those little golden books that you had as a kid? You know, they came in a series. They now have a little golden book with Sabrina Carpenter on the cover. And these books are made for preschoolers, right? Like for little, little tiny kids.
11: Yes.
10: And they've got Sabrina Carpenter on the cover of a new one. And I like Sabrina Carpenter. I think she makes fun pop music, but she's very, it's adult content in her songs.
11: She's
10: not
11: sexualized for sure.
10: It's very sexual. And she's on stage and she does a lot of provocative things. This is her music, and what she does is not for preschoolers.
11: No.
10: So again, I'm not a prude. I just think this is too much.
11: I think it's too much for my 6-year-old.
12: I think trash.
11: Yeah.
12: Trash. It's just like, y'all know who Dr. Ruth was, right?
10: Sure.
12: The sex therapist. I'm pretty sure they've had her on Sesame Street.
10: You're kidding.
12: Either that or was it Between the Lions? You know, that used to be a PBS show, Between the Lions. It was a little kid's learning show. And I remember Dr. Ruth being on there.
11: That's terrible.
12: Yes. Yeah.
11: Oh, she was so gross, too. Mm-hmm. That's like an 80-year-old giving you sex tips.
10: That's so gross. It's so gross. Again, I'm not a prude. I just think this is a little too much. But the conversation was happening on the internet. Long gone are the days of America's sweetheart. Remember that phrase, America's sweetheart? Somebody said you haven't heard that phrase since the 90s. And they started attributing names like Sandra Bullock, who's out in Practical Magic 2. They say that was the last version of America's sweetheart, yeah. Quote unquote.
12: And it was supposed to indicate kind of like girl next door innocence kind of thing.
10: Yeah.
12: Which could never be given to Sandra Bullock. She was a porn star once removed because she was married to a guy who was married to a porn star.
11: Well.
10: Listen, we all got a past.
11: And she.
12: Lindsay, would you marry a guy who has an ex-wife who's a porn star when you got kids with her?
11: No.
12: No, you wouldn't.
11: I absolutely loved him. no, he was trashy.
12: Mm-hmm.
11: Yeah.
10: So that name was being thrown around. TJ says no. What about Julia Roberts in the 90s?
12: Oh, no.
10: No? Mm-hmm.

0: after this.
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17: 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The TJ and Reagan Show with Lindsay. Your day sounds a lot better with us in it.
19: Mm-hmm. Yes, Lord. There has been a new Guinness Book world record set. And it is, most interest to Lindsay.
20: Oh.
19: So The new record is 429 feet and 4.4 inches in Nebraska. It was set. Do you know what the new record is of something that's 429 feet? And let's just say 429 and a half feet. You know what that is?
0: I can't even begin to imagine.
19: Something that you would love? And you would love all 429 and a half feet of it?
0: Some kind of food.
19: A Slim Jim.
0: Oh, I was either going to say that or donut. Yes.
19: Yeah, the longest meat snack ever.
1: Ooh.
0: That's a big meat stick.
19: Yeah.
0: 429 feet. Can you imagine? Yeah,
19: and they had to unspool. They had it on a big spool. And they just pulled it out.
0: How long would it take me to eat that?
19: I don't know. But that's longer than a football field. Like 100 feet longer than a football field. Isn't a football field 300 feet?
1: Oh, my gosh.
19: Because 100 yards is 300 feet, right?
1: Oh, I have no idea.
19: Yeah, 3 yards and a foot. So, yeah.
0: It would go bad before I could eat it. I mean,
19: I don't think so. I think you'd be like a cartoon. You'd start on one end, eat it like Pac-Man all the way to the end.
0: Yeah.
1: Hi, I'd like to get a spool of meat, please.
0: Just a spool, a small spool.
19: If you're buying Slim Jim by the foot, yeah. You know, like you're going to buy rope or chain at Lowe's Home Improvement.
0: Reminds me of fruit by the foot, but it's just meat. You just keep unrolling it.
1: Yeah,
19: that's way cool. Better than fruit by the foot, you know. But I wonder if they fed the town with it. You know what I'm saying?
1: Yeah.
19: Like they pulled that out, and when they unspooled it, they had to, you know, laid it on something to keep it clean if they were going to actually eat it. And I wonder if that's part of the record. It has to be an official Slim Jim or a meat that is edible and all.
1: Yeah.
0: Maybe they should start using something like that for good. Like, you know how we take rice to countries in poverty? Let's start taking spools of meat. How do you say it?
19: Spools.
0: Spools.
19: Yeah.
0: Spools.
19: A meat spool.
0: And it's going to spoil, too.
17: 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Real conversations. Real laughs. 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
17: We were just talking about this new Guinness World Record that has been set in Nebraska for the world's longest meat stick. Or they called it a meat snack. 439 feet or something?
18: 29 and a half.
17: Yeah. So Lindsay, would you like a long record setting Slim Jim better or a Chomps?
18: Chomps.
17: You like the taste of a Chomps better than a Slim Jim. You don't just eat it because it's healthier than a Slim Jim.
18: I've started to like it better. Once you kind of get on eating those that are less greasy, it's hard to go back to the greasier ones.
17: Mm. I don't know.
18: I'll take either one, though.
17: Mm. Riggins, you like Slim Jims?
19: Oh, yeah.
17: Yeah. Do you like that jerky that you buy in the little individual pack, not the kind that comes in a bag, but the kind that's in the vacuum sealed pack? It's just one strip of jerky and it's softer and chewier.
19: Yeah, I like that too.
17: I do too.
18: Same.
19: Yeah.
17: And sometimes they put it with a stick of cheese.
19: Yeah. I like that.
18: Jerky and cheese.
19: And it's always great quality cheese.
17: You know what kind of cheese I really like is, you know, the little wafer crackers that you get and it's got the little thing of cheese at the end and you use the little red stick to spread it onto the cracker.
19: Yeah.
17: I would love that.
18: Handy snacks, aren't they?
17: Yeah.
18: Love them.
17: I don't know whether I would rather have that or the cheese in a can, the squirt cheese.
18: Ooh. Either or. But and is it real cheese? We don't know.
17: No, it's not. You would have to think it's not, right?
19: Yeah. That's not a natural cheese product. It doesn't seem like that.
18: I don't like thinking about it, though.
17: Oh, it's just oil.
18: Eh.
17: Cheese flavors.
19: Yeah.
17: You know. But it is hard to spread that cheese with that little red stick.
18: Yeah.
17: Mm.
19: They can't give kids little knives.
18: Oh, yeah.
17: No.
18: I just dip.
17: Mm-hmm. Yeah. Did you run out of crackers before you ran out of cheese?
18: Ran out of cheese
17: first on that.
19: Listen to Lindsay. Mm. I ran out of cheese. I actually
17: licking it like a dog.
19: Actually, I did in fact run out of cheese first.
18: I
17: used that little plastic container like a Kong toy.
19: Lindsay, get your face out of there. She's like, what?
18: I never even ate the last cracker. Had no cheese.
0: The perfect start to the day. 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
12: Look, I don't mean to make everybody sad, but this is our last now trending of the day. I know, but it is a reality we must face.
13: Okay.
12: So, Mr. Regan's gone with it.
14: Well, TJ mentioned it earlier. Happy first day of fall. It's fall, y'all. Mm. And I'm dying to know, are there going to be any additions to TJ and Jody's house fall decor this year? Or are we pretty set for fall 2026?
12: I'm not sure. I just know that I went and had to go Sunday to get all of the fall decorations out of the storage unit. So I don't know if she's adding to that or what, but I guess I'll find out today, I'm sure.
14: Yeah.
12: It's probably going to be today that she breaks it all out.
14: Lindsay, is decorating for fall a big deal in your house? I would imagine it is.
1: Yes.
14: Yeah.
1: And I have started. I have not finished.
14: Okay.
1: So we'll see where it goes.
14: It's a work in progress.
12: Yeah. How are you decorating when your house is under construction?
1: Well, there are parts where I can put things and parts that I can't, but it's always a battle. Do I do fall? Like, when do I do fall and when do I do Halloween? Because they're two separate decorations.
14: I didn't know that.
1: Yes.
14: Okay.
1: Fall is like pumpkins, leaves, Halloween's jack-o'-lantern skeleton. So it's like, where do I go?
12: All right. We got a big jack-o'-lantern that we put out on the front porch. It's huge. You plug it in, it lights up and all that. But then after Halloween, Jody just flips it around.
1: Love that.
14: So it's just a pumpkin.
12: Yeah, it's just a pumpkin. Goes from being jack-o'-lantern to just a pumpkin.
14: That's pretty smart. That's making the most of your decorations.
1: Love that.
14: My fall decorating consists of going to Harris Teeter, buying one pumpkin, putting it out on the porch and going, done. That's it. Anything beyond that's probably a little too much.
1: Yeah.
14: But happy fall, y'all. It's the first day of fall. Today's also the first day of National Fat Bear Week. So, in Alaska, when all the grizzly bears get into their feeding frenzy right before they hibernate. So the internet keeps track of which grizzly bear has gained the most weight this week. And you can vote online. It is the 12th year of Fat Bear Week.
12: As a percentage of body weight or whatever, I think I could beat the bears. If I tried to gain weight over a short period of time, I think I could beat them.
1: I've heard your vacation weight, so possibly. Mm-hmm.
12: Yeah.
14: Yeah. Take TJ to a Chinese buffet like one time, and I think he's in the running.
12: Let me let the fattest bear in Alaska.
14: Which got more next?
11: Don't go anywhere. We'll find you. We've got more of the TJ and Reagan Show with Lindsay coming up next.

0: to the TJ and Reagan Show on 104.7 WNOK. The most important stories in the world. 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
1: Look, I don't mean to make everybody sad, but this is our last Now Trending of the day. I know, but it is a reality we must face.
2: Okay.
1: So, Mr. Reagan's gone with it.
3: Well, TJ mentioned it earlier. Happy first day of fall. It's fall, y'all. Mm. And I'm dying to know, are there going to be any additions to TJ and Jody's house fall decor this year? Or are we pretty set for fall 2026?
1: I'm not sure. I just know that I went and had to go Sunday to get all of the fall decorations out of the storage unit. So I don't know if she's adding to that or what. But I guess I'll find out today, I'm sure.
3: Yeah.
1: It's probably going to be today that she breaks it all out.
3: Lindsay, is decorating for fall a big deal in your house? I would imagine it is.
2: Yes.
3: Yeah.
2: And I have started. I have not finished.
3: Okay.
2: So we'll see where it goes.
3: It's a work in progress.
1: Yeah. How are you decorating when your house is under construction?
2: Well, there are parts where I can put things and parts that I can't, but it's always a battle. Do I do fall? Like, when do I do fall and when do I do Halloween? Because they're two separate decorations.
3: I didn't know that.
2: Yes.
3: Okay.
2: Fall is like pumpkins, leaves, yeah. Halloween's jack-o'-lantern skeleton. So it's like, where do I go?
1: All right. We got a big jack-o'-lantern that we put out on the front porch. It's huge. Yeah. You plug it in, it lights up and all that. But then after Halloween, Jody just flips it around.
2: Love that.
3: So it's just a pumpkin.
1: Yeah, it's just a pumpkin. Yeah. Goes from being jack-o'-lantern to just a pumpkin.
3: That's pretty smart. That's making the most of your decorations.
2: Love that.
3: My fall decorating consists of going to Harris Teeter, buying one pumpkin, putting it out on the porch and going, done. That's it. Anything beyond that's probably a little too much.
2: Yeah.
3: But happy fall, y'all. It's the first day of fall. Today's also the first day of National Fat Bear Week. So, in Alaska, when all the grizzly bears get into their feeding frenzy right before they hibernate. So the internet keeps track of which grizzly bear has gained the most weight this week. And you can vote online. It is the 12th year of Fat Bear Week.
1: As a percentage of body weight or whatever, I think I could beat the bears. If I tried to gain weight over a short period of time, I think I could beat them.
2: I've heard your vacation weight, so possibly.
1: Mm-hmm. Yeah.
3: Yeah. Take TJ to a Chinese buffet like one time, and I think he's in the running.
1: I mean, like the fattest bear in Alaska.
3: Which got more next.
0: Don't go anywhere. We'll find you. We've got more of the TJ and Reagan Show with Lindsay coming up next.

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3: Thank you for being with us. Tuesdays can be particularly headachey. So if you're struggling with one today, there's a way to ramp up the efficacy of your pain relief by 40%. I'll tell you later this hour.
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1: Oh my goodness, how could I pick just one? Maybe Benson, Zara, Snoop Dogg? I don't know, I can't decide.
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All right, coming up. The next time you have a headache, you gotta do this. Do you get headaches often? Does somebody give you a headache often? That you should work on. 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
0: Who could it be? 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

0: 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BTS, Jin, notorious for keeping the tags on his clothes. 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

0: 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Could I officiate my own wedding?
1: You can officiate your own wedding.
0: Oh yeah, I think yeah.
1: It's I need to look that up.
2: I think
0: it's
2: you could.
0: Economy of scale. It's economy. It's an efficient time saver, cost saver.
2: Person.
0: Anyway,
2: less one less person.
0: Yeah. Oh, I can't wait for no people. I don't even want my bride will come.

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That is going to do it for us. We're going to bounce out of here. Thank you for being on with us. Tomorrow, really easy way to keep the fruit flies away. We'll tell you that. If you missed anything, it's up on our podcast. Have a great one. 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

0: 97 WNOK, the Midlands number one hit music station. I hate when I post something trying to shame my friends and then strangers think I'm shaming them. And that was not the point when I posted that I know who has been voting for my son for baby of the year. It's this competition. Honestly, I feel like I should just give up now. It's probably going to be some rich person who buys a ton of votes, but it does tell me who voted. And so some of my friends were like, oh yeah, I voted. I got you guys every day. Well, I could see who voted. And these people didn't vote not one time. So yeah, I'm losing some friendships. You're in the.
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0: 94.7 WNOK. I don't know that this bit of fact is going to be on trivia ever, but it is interesting. Okay, I'm Melissa Bethany, and crows, they say, have the intelligence of a 7-year-old. And if you hurt a crow, they actually know how to describe you and how you look to their kids. And like generations get passed down this lore. Like, wherever you're thinking that animals aren't communicating that much, but there are generations of crows that will know what you did to their grandparents.
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Your home for TJ and Riggins in the morning, 104.7 WNOK. When that song comes up in the playlist, I think it's just me being trolled for having my laundry be clean but not folded for the last now 6 days.

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1: You might need the new Red Bull flavor, although I guess it's probably not out yet. 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

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I keep scaring all my friends because they keep trying to say that they have been voting for my son for this Baby of the Year competition. 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

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I'm Elizabeth Bethany, and if you're streaming us on the iHeartRadio app, hit that red mic and drop me a message.

104.7 WNOK. A couple pieces of food news today. I said already that the winter Red Bull going to be pistachio and berry flavor. Also, they have extra thick dipping Pringles now. And I tried the peanut butter and jelly Reese's a couple days ago. Wouldn't recommend.

0: 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There's a couple that thought they were so clever, and tell you what, they weren't. Tell you what they were arrested for in about 6 minutes.
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Are we really caring about Fat Bear Week? I always see the news talking about it. It is fun to, like, go look at a few pictures of bears, but are we actually voting and

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Bethany, I would love to know what songs that you are loving right now, or even which ones you're hating. 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Let me know. 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

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One of my friends is convinced that we are cursed because every time we do something together, like, it just goes wrong. But I feel like we should keep trying. It'll turn around. If you have ever felt cursed and it changed, would love to hear from you.

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1: Did you see the nephew that announced Dolly Parton's death? 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I need to know what happened.

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1: 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That lazy.

up? I'm Elizabethany, and I love that moment when I get home from work, but I'm staying in my car. I'm having my own little reset, continuing to listen to music. 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

1047 WNOK, the Midlands number one hit music station. I have Zara Larsson coming up for you. 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
1: It's McCabe. 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
1: The survey says that 3 in 4 Americans don't have enough money to handle like a financial setback. Look at, I think we can start worrying about 2 months out when the paycheck gets a little bigger. I think we're all looking to Friday, right?

1047 WNOK, it's McCabe. Would love to make you a part of the show. 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
2: It's McCabe, and Olivia Rodrigo is getting ready to do her Daisy Kane Music Festival ahead of her tour. She has partnered with a bunch of creators on Etsy to make all of the merch. So yeah, she's not having a big firm design it. No, she's literally going to her favorite Etsy designers. Nice.